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4: 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Are you?

politics, business, lifestyle, economy, social events. All of these and more make us what we are, human beings. 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

0: You spend a lot of your hard-earned money to purchase the things in your house and at your business centers. And thus, you must do what you can to protect and maintain them. Accidents can and do happen, so we at 92.39 Jira Info would like to encourage you to take the following steps to prevent a fire outbreak. First, install a fire alarm. Ask your electrician about fire alarms, as some can be affordable. Educate children around you. Take time to explain the dangers of fire and teach them the safety protocols and numbers to call in case of emergencies. Be wary of electrical appliances. They may make our lives easier, but they can be dangerous when they become faulty. Ensure a professional repairs or helps with the installation of home appliances. Do not make illegal power connections. Exercise caution when cooking. As you prepare your food, please stay close by. Resist the urge to take a nap or do other things whilst cooking. Also, ensure flammable substances are not close to your burner. Do not store fuel or diesel at home. Many fires have started because of petroleum products being stored in the homes of many Nigerians. Get a fire extinguisher. A fire extinguisher will go a long way to either reduce the spread or stop a fire if caught early. Keep fire-causing tools and items safe in storage. And finally, regular training, reminders, and updates to both family and staff members will keep individuals alert to safety protocols. Know the emergency numbers to call.
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7: Okay, bro.
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7: okay,
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1: The show continues after this break on Nigeria Info.

0: not consulted. And where did they get the power to be taught to 2,000 from teachers when they know they don't fight for their rights? You know, there's a saying that the reward of a teacher is in heaven, while they labor and die here on earth. I think teachers should rise up and protest concerning this. They should be fighting for teachers. One of the reporters said that from salary they're not paid. And the union did not fight for that. He said they are coming to deduct money that they will not, at the end of the day, they will not give to the owners. So teachers should rise up and protest. Thank you, Mr. Bright.
1: Thank you very much, Bright. That's my final call. We'll make as much as we can with the time we have. Economic growth is part of development, although economic growth does not necessarily guarantee development. It can make development possible. If such growth is managed, I hope we're heading the same direction. Okay? Therefore, the removal of subsidy has led to economic growth, which the evidence is the amount of money governors and local governments are receiving. But the money is not reflecting on the lives of the people by creating job opportunities or reviving our refineries, where the policy is totally bad. Obuku Darlington from Erema says. All right, I'm out of time. Thanks for being a part of the newspaper review. 7 o'clock brings the business news. After that, sports takes over. Stay with us.
2: Nigeria Info. We'll be right back.

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15: The business news.

Good morning, I'm Sam Chinedu with the business news. President Bola Tinubu has directed the Federal Ministry of Works to urgently intervene in the worsening condition of the Bini Agbo Asaba Road, where motorists and commuters have been stranded for days. The Minister of Works, David Umahi, said Tinubu gave the directive in response to the hardship being experienced by road users on the corridor. The minister said he will personally lead the intervention on the Bini Agbo Asaba Road. Umahi arrived in Benin, Edo State on Tuesday alongside members of the National Assembly Works Committees to begin discussions on the situation. The meeting is expected to involve representatives of the Edo and Delta State governments and the Niger Delta Development Commission with the aim of finding immediate solutions to the difficulties facing motorists on the route. The Nigerian Financial Intelligence Unit says it has uncovered a crowdfunding network being used to raise and move money for terrorist activities in Nigeria. The agency says the network also involves the use of bank accounts belonging to dead persons, accounts registered in women's names, and phone numbers linked to third parties to hide the movement of illegal funds. The findings are contained in the NFIU's 2025 annual report, which examined terrorist financing, financial fraud, and other financial crimes. According to the report, foreign-based facilitators use social media to solicit donations, presenting them as humanitarian aid or support for education. The money is then moved through payment links and bank accounts shared through encrypted messaging platforms such as Telegram and Signal. Presidential candidate of the African Democratic Congress, ADC, has clarified that his proposed restoration of petrol subsidy will not have a predetermined withdrawal date. He was reacting to comments by his spokesperson, Paul Ibe, who said that an Atiku administration will reintroduce petrol subsidy for a period before eventually phasing it out. But Atiku in a statement said subsidy will no longer be necessary when the market becomes capable of delivering affordable prices without government support. For oil prices, Brent crude sells at $86.90 per barrel, and light crude at $80.71 per barrel. For the official CBN exchange rates, 1,346 naira 93 kobo exchanges for $1, 1,836 naira 54 kobo exchanges for £1, 1,571 naira 50 kobo exchanges for €1, 1 dirham swaps for 366 naira 76 kobo, 1 Chinese yuan for 200 naira 43 kobo, and 84 naira 55 kobo exchanges for £1. For the black market rates, it's 1,405 naira to a US dollar, 1,920 naira to £1, and 1,610 naira to €1. To reach the news team, send an SMS or WhatsApp to 0808-721-7215. I'm Sam Chinedu. 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
11: And on Sports Drive this morning, Fani Amoh resigns as the chairman of NFF fact-finding committee. Fury Joshua will take place in America, says Frank Warren, as Bruno Fernandes wins PFA Players Player of the Year award. Hi, good morning. Welcome to Sports Drive on the nation's number one talk station, 92.3 Nigeria Info. My name is Ekpo Nya. Let's start off down here in Nigeria. As the Nigeria under 23 side will face either of Mauritania or the Democratic Republic of Congo in the second round of the qualifiers for the 2027 Africa under 23 Cup of Nations. The draw for the qualifying competition was held in Cairo, Egypt. Just yesterday, Nigeria's under 23 team are among the 14 teams that received the bye into the second round based on their performance in the last three editions of the competition. Should Nigeria progress to the second round, they will face the winner of Burkina Faso versus Sierra Leone / Zambia for his place in the under 23 AFCON. The qualifying series will also begin in September with the first round of fixtures to be decided over two legs. Then the first leg are scheduled for Monday, the 28th of September, while the return leg is to take place on Tuesday, the 6th of October. Nigeria will then join the qualifiers in the second round with the first leg slated for Monday, the 9th of November, and the return leg for Tuesday, the 17th of November, 2026. The winner of the second round tie will then advance to the third and final round of the qualifying campaign. Seven teams will equally qualify for the tournament and then join host Egypt at the 8th team 2027 Africa under 23 Cup of Nations finals. And the competition will also serve as Africa's qualifying tournament for the men's football event at the 2028 Olympic Games in Los Angeles. Still on the national scene, where former Golden Eaglets coach and ex Secretary General of the Nigerian Football Federation, Fani Amoh, has resigned as the chairman of the NFF fact-finding committee after submitting the panel report. He announced that he has vacated the position after completing the committee's assignment, saying that he wanted to avoid any form of compromise by remaining in the role after the report had been submitted. The committee was established by the Nigerian Football Federation to investigate Nigeria's recent setbacks in international football and also make recommendations on how to improve the administration of the country's national teams. The NFF inaugurated the 6-member committee on August the 17th, with Amoh also appointed as the chairman. It also mandates included investigation for the cause of the recent poor performance of Nigerian national team, with particular attention of the Super Falcons' failure to qualify for the 2027 FIFA Women's World Cup. Speaking at the press conference at the National Stadium, Surulere, Lagos, just yesterday, Amoh also said that he deliberately completed the assignment ahead of the two-week deadline given by the Nigerian Football Federation because he did not want the committee's conclusion altered or influenced before they reached the federation. He said, and I quote, "I do not want anyone to influence the report before I submitted it to the NFF. That was why I submitted it and then resigned. I told everyone, including members of the committee, that it would take just 2 weeks, even though I knew that it would not take me more than 1 week. This was because I did not want anyone to influence the fact-finding committee's decision. So I decided to submit the report and resign. I am not someone who will spend more than enough time in a position." Still on the national scene, as it involves Samuel Chukwueze, where former Real Madrid manager and Fabio Capello says that Samuel Chukwueze looks like a completely different player after the Nigerian winger also helped AC Milan to win the Serie A opener by 2-1 at Torino. Chukwueze started as a right wing back in Ruben Amorim's 3-4-2-1 formation system as it took place at the Stadio Olimpico Gran Torino just on Sunday. The Super Eagle star was one of Milan's most dangerous players before he was replaced by Alexis Salemikas in the 66th minute. Because of his display, Fabio Capello says, "Moving on to AC Milan, however, we've already begun to see some of Amorim's influence, starting with a very intense first half. The Rossoneri's have already shown a desire to implement what the coach asked them to do, a game plan for a real match from the very start." And on Chukwueze, he said, "He deserves to be mentioned as he struck me as a completely different player that he has been in the last 2 years." From there to the continental scene to talk about the CAF Champions League, where Nigerian's referee in Joseph Odeogabo has been appointed as the Confederation of African Football by the Confederation of African Football, I beg your pardon, to officiate the CAF Champions League preliminary round first leg encounter between Medema SC and TP Mazembe. The match is scheduled to take place on September the 6th, 2026 at the TNS Stadium in Takwa, Ghana. It will be by 3 p.m. Ogabo will be assisted by compatriot Chejiri Jibro and Ahmed Tijani Mustafa, while it's Salisu Bashir that will be named as the fourth official. Gambian Baka Jame will serve as the match commissioner, with Ivorian Cinco Sezi also appointed as the referee assessor. The fixture will be Mademe's first competitive outing of the season, with the reigning Ghana Premier League champions aiming to secure a positive result at home against experienced Congolese opponents in TP Mazembe. The second leg will then go down in Democratic Republic of Congo on September the 12th, 2026. Let's head over to basketball, where in a key move ahead of the 2026 Nigerian Premier Basketball League playoff, Rivers Hoopers have announced 7-foot encounter in Nicholas Okoloyin as their latest signing as they continue the chase for domestic glory. The 29-year-old center arrived in Nigeria following a standout 2025/2026 campaign in Cyprus Division A with Dengnis Akritas Morfu, where he posted double-double average of 13.7 points and 10.2 rebounds, which also ranked among the top interior marks in the Cyprus League, alongside 1.2 assists in 31.3 minutes per contest, shooting 43.9% from the field in 11 games. The addition of the 285-pound big man also introduces a potent combination of European top-flight experience, physical interior defense, and deep sense of family heritage. Born in Athens to Nigerian parents and also having spent his early developmental years in Greece, it's Kukoyen basketball journey that carries no pedigree, having played at Philantlokis, the same Athens club that cultivated Miami Heat star and two-time NBA MVP in Giannis Antetokounmpo. Kukoyen also later refined his skill set in U.S. Pre-circuit at Pre-Institute and also Ridgeview Prep before entering the 2020 NBA draft pool as an early entrant. While his arrival in Port Harcourt marks his first professional stint on the African continent, his addition also represents a significant structural upgrade for the Hoopers, to match the demands of the playoff. From there, let's head to the boxing ring, where Frank Warren says that he thinks a long-awaited heavyweight showdown between Tyson Fury and Anthony Joshua will go ahead in America, despite claims that the bout is in doubt. Everything seems to be in place for the British pair of former world champions to meet in London in November, but Saudi organizers are desired to have the fight take place in the United States of America. Joshua's promoter, Eddie Hearn, has pushed for the fight to take place in London. And for Frank Warren, he believes that, yes, it will happen, but it's likely going to be in the United States of America.
12: I generally think it will happen. I think His Excellency Turki Ağaşehir, who's the promoter of the event, I think he will announce that fairly soon. So, you know, I know there's been some issues with contracts with Matchroom and AJ. I believe they'll iron all those out. In the meantime, Tyson's flown off to the States. He's in Miami and he's preparing for the fight. I think they both want the fight at Wembley,
13: yeah.
12: But it's out of their hands now. Well, it is. Well, that's not quite right. They could refuse to fight. If they refuse to fight, we don't get the fight we all want to see. I think that because of the amount of money that's involved that they're getting paid, I believe it'll go on. I hope I'm wrong, but I think it'll go on in America for obvious reasons. But that's nothing unusual. You had massive American heroes in Muhammad Ali and George Foreman. You know, two Americans, all the Americans wanted to see it. Vegas wanted to put the fight on. Madison Square Garden wanted it. And it went off to Zaire in 1974, and everybody thought, what on earth was that all about? But it's become not only just an iconic fight, an iconic moment in sport. You know, Ali, the Fury in Manila with Frazier, third fight. Again, two Americans, superb fight that went into the Philippines in back then, 75, I think it was. And even our own Joe Budner fought Ali in 75 in Kuala Lumpur. So it's nothing unusual.
11: Meanwhile, it's boxing legend in Mike Tyson that has disclosed that the long-awaited heavyweight fight should take place in home soil in the UK. Tyson said the end's going to be many Americans there because they'll sell it out for sure. All the Englishmen, very few Americans sold it out when I fought Frank Bruno. They are both English, and why come over here? All the English people are going to come out there because they want to see you in your home soil. So it better get done there. The guy dropped him. He got dropped and got back up. That's all they will be talking about, regardless of how it plays out in the fight. I think that they both have enough time once they get the desire. So they should be fighting at home soil. It's still Sports Drive on 92.3 Nigeria Info. From other sports, we return to football, the game that unites the world. Let's start off with the PFA Award, where I can confirm to you as Bruno Fernandes that has been named the men's PFA players player of the year after the Manchester United talisman broke Thierry Henry's long-standing assist record in the Premier League last season, while it's Bonnie Shaw that scooped the women's award after firing Manchester City to their first WSL title in a decade. Henry's record of 20 assists in a single season, he was unmatched for 23 years before Fernandes surpassed it in May. The Portuguese international also netted 9 goals to help Manchester United return to the UEFA Champions League, finishing third. Fernandes adds the gong to his extensive list of 2025/2026 individual accolades, which also includes the WFA Footballer of the Year, Premier League Player of the Season, and Manchester United's Player of the Season. And speaking after he won the award, Fernandes said honestly that it means a lot to him.
14: No, obviously it means a lot. You know, it's voted by the players, the one that I step on the pitch to play against every weekend. So it has a different meaning of the other ones I've got. So I think I'm very proud of this one, and it's a very grateful moment for me. It makes it special because it's the players voting, as you said, like taking their time to vote for the player of the year, to choose the one that they played against and they think that was the best one throughout the season, and be chosen by many of them. It's something very grateful, and obviously I think doesn't make the season more special, but makes this award very, very special for players. You know, I'm a passionate guy about this sport, about this was everything I've ever done, and I know how to do it. Not perfectly, but I know how to do it throughout all my life. I've always been around with the ball, and this is not my dream was not to become a professional footballer, but was to play football for life. And doing this, having the opportunity to represent so many clubs, my national team, to being included with the best in this type of awards, it's something that I would never imagine, but it's something that makes me look back and seeing that kid with a lot of dreams in it, very, very proud.
11: And while still speaking, Bruno talks about the dreams of winning with Portugal.
14: I want to win with my team more than win myself this kind of trophies. I hope to also help some of my teammates to next season be able to be here, and maybe one of them getting this trophy in his hands will be very, very grateful. But obviously, winning as a team, winning as a national team, that's the dreams that are always there to complete and to make it the most of it.
11: Meanwhile, in the men's PFA Young Player of the Year category, it was Nico Reilly that was recognized for his standout contribution to Manchester City's unsuccessful title campaign. The 21-year-old played all but four league matches as Pep Guardiola employed him in a different position, playing as a left back, but also in central midfield and sometimes at the left wing. After scooping the award, this is what Nico had to say.
13: Yeah, it means a lot, obviously, to get recognised by the players that you play with and play around, and yeah, it's a huge war to a win. Obviously, the players that won it before me as well gone on to do massive things themselves, so yeah, it feels amazing. Again, obviously, to even be part of this team is a huge and great feeling, but yeah, to help them out and help this team out to win trophies or win games, like, yeah, it's an amazing feeling. And yeah, obviously, I came through the academy, I've been here all my life, so it means even more. No, I've always believed in myself, always believed in my abilities. But yeah, of course, obviously getting to the stage and obviously being in the best league in the world, obviously it's tough. But yeah, as I said, so happy to win this award and yeah, even be in the nominations with all these great players.
11: The Women's PFA Player of the Year went to Bonnie Shaw for outstanding role in Manchester City. Meanwhile, it was Olivia Smith that was awarded the Women's PFA Young Player of the Year. And the PFA Team of the Year also included five Arsenal players with David Raya, Gabriel Magalhaes, William Saliba, Jurrien Timber, and also Declan Rice earning a place. Manchester City had four players, including Nico Reilly, Ryan Cherki, Erling Haaland, and Antoine Semenyo. Manchester United's Bruno Fernandes got the nod, as did also Brentford's Igor Thiago. Still seeking in England, where I can confirm to you that Manchester United have completed the signing of Brighton and Hove Albion's midfielder and Carlos Baleba. The deal is reported to be worth about £65 million and also continues to rebuild in their midfield as they prepare for a season competing in the UEFA Champions League alongside domestic commitments. Michael Carrick's side have already added midfielders like Yuri Tielemans and Andre Santos this summer after it was Casemiro that departed, and Manuel Ugarte suffered a serious knee injury while playing for Uruguay at the 2026 FIFA World Cup. After signing, Baleba said, "It's an incredible feeling to join a club of my dreams. Playing at Old Trafford is always special, but the opportunity to do so as a Manchester United player will be a real honour. I cannot wait to work with Michael Carrick. His experience and knowledge of the game makes me him a perfect coach to help me reach the highest level. The ambition of everyone at the club is extremely clear. The future is hugely exciting, and I am determined also to play my part in delivering the success that we are capable of together." Meanwhile, for Tottenham Hotspurs, they have announced the signing of Brazilian winger in Savio, better known as Savinho, from Manchester City. The 22-year-old joined City from Troy in the summer of 2024, but also struggled to hold a place in the starting 11. Spurs confirmed that on Tuesday morning that completed the signing of the Brazilian international after failing to land him last summer. The fee is widely reported at about £75 million, with £10 million as potential add-ons. In a statement after signing, Savinho said, "It's taken a while, but I'm very happy to be here. It's a wonderful opportunity at a brilliant club with one of the best managers in the world. As soon as I spoke to the head coach, I knew that I had to come." some results of games yesterday. We had in the EFL Cup, Plymouth were beaten by Coventry 4-2. It was Southampton 1, West Ham 4. Birmingham lost to Brentford 6-1. While Nottingham Forest were beaten by Leeds United by 2-0. Later today, in the Spanish Liga, 8 p.m., we have Real Madrid versus Real Sociedad, 7:45 in the EFL Cup. There's Newcastle United versus West Bromwich Albion, as well as Tottenham Hotspur versus Charlton. And then by 8 p.m., it's Preston North End versus Everton. And that's a wrap on Sports Drive this morning. Ekpo Unia is my name. Silver or gold, I have none. My best, I've given to you, and sincerely, I hope you enjoyed it. Whatever you do in life, always remember that dedication, hard work, and belief will separate you from the rest. I am done, and I am gone. God bless, no less.
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11: All right, ladies and gentlemen, welcome to yet another time with Dr. Ori Martins. Of course, you know I'm particularly excited around this time because, of course, we share insight. Of course, we share information and, tidbits and literally everything that can change your life and set you on the right trajectory. In case you do not know who Dr. Ori Martins is, which I believe is an error, by the way, he is the GMD of Boeing Group. Yes, a man who is controlling a network of 6 affiliate companies and, of course, counting. He is also currently the chairman of the Real Estate Developers Association of Nigeria, REDAN, River State chapter. This is no small man, but then we are glad and we are happy every time we have the privilege of having Dr. Ori Martins with us. Dr. Ori Martins, thank you so much again for joining us today.
12: It's my pleasure, Buma. We started last month ways and means of making it big in real estate. Today, I'll be joined by a special person that will anchor this. But before then, I want to recap last month, because this is a continuation, part 2 of what was discussed last month. We started by defining real estate, and we look at why you should invest in real estate. And how do you get started? And that will be the major emphasis today. How do you get started? How? Where? And when? You start your real estate journey. Let me just recap what real estate is all about. A lot of people get it twisted what real estate means. And I tell people, if you attend any seminar, any conference, any discussion like this, please make sure you get the definition of the topic. Because your definition, what you understand, determine the way you live your life. If your definition of anything is narrow, your mental lens will be narrow. Have a broader view of definition of your life, how you are living your life. Of course, you'll be more accommodating and be broader minded. And when you are, mean that you're open to learn more. Now, this definition I'm able to get about real estate. Real estate is property consisting of land and the building on it, along with its natural resources, such as crops, minerals, or water, immovable property of this nature. And real estate is only when you buy, is only thing I know, you buy one and you get three. What do I mean? We have a piece of property, what is under the property, on the property, and above the property are all yours. The law, the title you have, gave you all of this right. And that's why I said, I'll sleep, I'll drink, I'll live real estate. A lovely one.
11: Thank you so much, Dr. Remasins.
12: Thank you. For your information, guys, she has been anchoring me on real estate on radio for the past how many years? At the point, she was a Boeing ambassador. At the point, she was managing Boeing Media. And today, she's joining as a partner in real estate. I'm sure she's going to make money from real estate soon. Please don't forget me in your real estate kingdom.
11: No.
12: And of course, as an in-house man of God, my own, I don't collect tithe, I collect 15th. 15th is 15% okay. of whatever you earn, because I spend in dollar.
11: Okay.
12: So guys, that's Boman there.
11: Yeah.
12: I would define the real estate as property consisting of land, the building on it, the natural resources, the crop, the mineral, the water, the immovable, anything on this property.

need to put your money somewhere, or you are going in as a realtor, whatever capacity that you are going into real estate for, you have a huge level of control of whatever you get into. Like you already said, real estate is not just about buying land and buying a house. It involves a whole lot of other things. And that control you get to have that property and to do what you will with it, I think that's one thing that every human being craves. That's the ability to have that control, to say, this is mine and I can do what I want with it. Whatever, of course, legitimate that you want to do with it. So that control is a very huge why for a lot of people. Another why is cash flow for a lifetime. Cash flow cash forever. Flow. I think that's a good music to play in anybody's ear, to just have the thought that you're going to have cash flow for the rest of your life. And how does real estate make that happen? For so many reasons. As I previously said, you can use your real estate for whatever, whether it is for hospitality, whether it is for agriculture, whether it is for just having a property where you collect rent regularly. Believe you me, these things can put money in your pocket, food on your table, and leave a legacy for you and your family forever, right? And the third why is leverage. And for me, I feel like this is one very important key factor of real estate, because when you as a person have leverage wherever you walk into, it gives you a certain level of confidence. Leverage is similar to control to an extent, because with leverage you can bring this property that you own or that you control as a key, as something that you can use as a bargaining chip. For example, if as a businessman you have money, you can only purchase what that money can get. But when you have real estate as a backup, it takes you a step further. Real estate gives you the ability to own or purchase or do things more than the actual money you have. You can use that to strike deals, to, you know, give yourself an upper hand when it comes to making deals. You can give yourself leverage even in a room full of people that are quote unquote bigger than you in the industry. If you have a certain amount of money in your bank account, you can only purchase what that money can provide for you, what that money is worth. But with real estate as a backup, you can get more than what even your money in the bank can provide and your real estate can provide, because everybody knows the propensity for that particular property to yield more profit as time goes on. So leverage is, for me, one of the key things when it comes to why real estate. And then the fourth why is predictability. This is interesting because life is quite unpredictable on its own. But when it comes to real estate, as the owner or as the person who controls this property or controls this particular type of real estate, you are able to know beforehand how things can go. There are lots of things that can help you to predict how the market is flowing, how the demand is going, how the prices are going. And you also, as a person, depending on what type of real estate you get into, you can predict how things go for you. For example, you can build a house and say, in the next 3 years, I intend to increase the rent of this house. That is predictability, because you know what you want to do, you know the structure you want to put in place, and you know what you want to get out of this particular property. I'll give you another example of predictability. In Boeing buyback recently, you have the ability to predict that in the next 2 years, you can get XYZ amount from the property that you are getting investment into with Boeing, right? That's a clear example, a practical example of predictability. And the last example of why real estate that I'll be giving, the last reason for the why, is creativity. This one also, just like leverage, gets me very, very hyper, because with real estate, the options are endless. There are so many things. Just think of it, and as long as there is land to do it, you can get it. I saw, here we're trying to build houses, two-story buildings, three-story buildings, people are building structures that will blow your mind.
For example, just yesterday I saw a picture.

0: picture of a building that looks like a paper that is folding. And now, it's difficult for me to explain this unless you see it. But, you know, from the aerial view of this building, it looks like a torn piece of paper folding towards this way. And the behind of it is a swimming pool. Probably after this conversation, I'll show you the picture. So you have a little... But it blows my mind.
1: Ladies and gentlemen, if I get that picture, I would love to share it on my handle.
0: Yeah.
1: My social media handle. Ori Martins on Facebook. Ori Martins on Twitter. Ori Martins X now. Ori Martins on Instagram. I would love to share that.
0: Yes, I'll
1: but you can also share it on your page. Can you also let us know your handle?
0: Of course. You can
1: find me. I don't want to miss that.
0: On every platform, CC Boma. On every platform, SISIBOMA. So yeah, talking about creativity, that is just one out of so many things. And interestingly, this creativity you can be so creative with your real estate that you become an asset to even your country. Yes, there are countries that have sites that people go to just to go and see what this person has done with this place. You can make a very outstanding greenhouse. It's a greenhouse made for planting. But you can do something so spectacular with it that it becomes a tourist attraction.
1: Interesting. And that reminds me of the saying that you're not in business if you're not in real estate business.
0: Exactly.
1: All business revolve one way or the other around real estate. So ladies and gentlemen, if you're in a business and think you're not in real estate business, have a deep think. We'll be doing a fake not to real business. If real estate element is not part involved of your business, you have an hospital, a pharmacy, a medicine store, a salon, a tailor, a school, a farmer, all one way that has something to do with real
0: estate. Yeah, and I think that's my five whys. I'll stop here.
1: Thank you very much. Thank you very much, Boma, for taking us through this. And now I want to take the how. She has taken us through the why you must invest in real estate, how to go about it. The first recommendation I have, invest in developers' layout, master plan community. A lot of developers in Nigeria in recent time have come out to be promoting what they call estate or master plan community. Please, I want you to have a second look at this. However, do your due diligence before you do the deal. Do your due diligence before you do. What I mean is, find out what this developer is doing before you put your money. Because not all developers out there actually developer. As a chairman of a developer association of Nigeria, a state chapter, I've come to realize not all developers are our members. Redan is a self-regulatory association, but so many people out there are developing. They don't even know what is Redan. So do your diligence. If you are okay with your findings and the developer has a record to show or seriousness, I would advise invest in a developer's layout. What that means is, the advantage of that is, developer is taking the whole headache, taking the aspirin on your headache or on their client subscriber's headache. They have responsibility to protect that property and they can use flexible payment. You can pay as little as nothing every month at the end of the period. That property in your name. The second way is to go for what they call land speculation or land banking. Where development is going, follow the development. I tell you, if you are standing in a city center, any city center in the world, and you can drive from that city center 1 hour to anywhere from that city center, any bush, forest you see there will soon become city center, just a matter of time. So you can go to where development is going. Also find out what is government plan for that area. Because when you are buying, most states or particularly all land in the world, in countries that are serious, they have what they call master plan. They've already, the land is forest, now it's bush, but has been planned for one thing or the other. If you know what government's plan for that and consonant with what you want to do, please, you can buy. But then, also need to be very careful because not all land banking turn out to be land banking. You don't need to waste your land. That's why I prefer you have a discussion with the locals, government authority, and developer in that area. Number three, I have buy and renovate. Buy and renovate. A lot of people A lot of property are lying in area, nice location, but property is not wonderful. Instead of they build it, abandoned or sold, you can buy this property at a giveaway price. Usually, this type of property are below market price. When you want to buy it, buy, strip this property bare, and do renovation. After renovation, you can do one or two things. You can put it back to market to sell and get your money back immediately with a huge margin. You can also put it for rent. You can also change the use of the property. Some property like that for family, yesteryear family, 7-bedroom, 10-bedroom. These are you can buy, renovate, and make it a unit, apartment, and get a better use for it. That's another way of making it big in real estate. Number four is to buy and redevelop. This is different from the one I mentioned earlier. Buy and renovate. This one, buy and redevelop. You are buying this property. The property structure there is no longer useful. You are pulling down this property and rebuild there, redevelop it with a modern structure, architectural design that meet the needs of present generation. The demography you want to serve. Make sure your design is contemporary, meet their need. In that case, can make it big in church redevelopment. Another area that people don't really pay attention to is commercial properties. Commercial or market development, malls, shops, even market. You can have a community or city center. You can have a large place like Abuja now. They have green area that cannot build permanent structure. You can acquire this and do small shops. Have a lockup shop, the salon, a community, an ecosystem. Already give approval for more. You can build more offices, hotels. You may not need to operate the hotels, the hospital, but you build for those that rent. And what's interesting about the commercial property, they don't usually own rent. A lot of people run away from property investment because they heard that people don't pay rent. Turn out to owe you, they will fight to take it to court.
0: And beg you.
1: Beg you. One man told me that he has a property in Aba. Anytime he has about 40 something flats in that compound. Anytime he's going there to ask for his rent, when the tenant know that he's coming, he will not run away. You will assemble their children, carry children, and he will welcome you from the gate and be singing for them, for him. I don't know, he'll be the one that will give them money for treatment, for feeding. Kimtoni Chukwu shared this experience with me. So he said he doesn't want to invest in property again. For the past 10 years, he has not collected any rent. But anytime he visits, he spends millions of naira to solve the problem of people living in that compound. So this makes a lot of people to run away from that, but then also depends on how you structure it. And the last but not the least, this is what people are used to, what they call residential development, where you buy, build a house, you put it for rent. I mentioned earlier the chief's experience. People be in your property, but they will not pay rent. But there are ways of overcoming this. Also look at the location. Build in a location where people living there one day want to become owner of the property in that area. There are some area that people there, they are praying to God. Once they are made, they move out of that place. I'm sure our audience can relate to this. Area people are just managing, surviving to live. Anytime they touch money, good money, they're on their way out of that place. In Port Harcourt, those area are called Rumu. In places like Lagos, talk about AJ City, Agege, and maybe Moshin. In Abuja, we have places like Woman Village. Maraba, Woman Village. Gwagwalada, places like Suleja. Those places, people are just praying God. Won't God bless them? So you building there may be difficult to get. So look at the location and type of building you're also building. Maybe building that tenant will be like to pay. Conclusively, there is one more tip I want to drop. Anytime I drop this tip, I see people asking questions about it, I see people writing. So if you are there, the last point I want to make is just check your neighborhood, where you live presently, there are some corner plots, very small of the plot, maybe abandoned. Mechanics are there. Small shops are there. A shed are there. Maybe carpenter is there. Bricklayer are there. Something are hanging there. They can put container. The owner probably don't know what to do with such corner shop, but it's those plots, small plot, but they're strategically positioned. Please look for the owner. Whether I go for a long time lease or you buy it developed, you can build shops there. When you go to Western World, it's a place you have KFC, McDonald's, Starbucks. These are the corner places. But in Nigeria and Africa, we waste those places. And it's easy to invest in. Many times the owner don't know what to do. He don't want to sell it. Sell it cheaply. And you can get on long-term lease. Develop it. You can bring two or three shops there. Salonist will come. Pharmacy will come. A fast food will come. So many of them can use that. We can start from there. So look for these places. And as Boma mentioned earlier, when you get to real estate, you have control. And real estate does not go obsolete. You don't need internet knowledge. You don't need to have ice knowledge for you to make it big in real estate. Real estate, however, is not a get-rich-quick scheme. Slow and steady. But when you start coming in, you'll be happy. I tell people that let your investment be boring so that your life can be exciting. Many people that make their investment to be exciting, they end up being boring in their life. Real estate can take care of your retirement plan and take up generation from generation. And the tax in real estate worldwide is far lesser, if there is at all. In Nigeria today, the people are talking about new tax law, to exempt real estate property tax. To some extent, it still be exempted from it. And check it wherever you are. So when you are doing a business and the government is not really taxing such sector heavily, I tell people, look at it. And Boma mentioned something earlier. When you talk about leverage. I don't want to mention any bank, but there is no bank in Nigeria today, no matter how much you have of that bank share certificate. If you have 1 billion naira share certificate of XY Bank and take the certificate to the bank, bank manager, I have 1 billion of your share capital, give me 500 million loan. They will not honor that certificate. The certificate from that bank. Confirm authentic. But go to any bank, 1 billion worth of property document with you, and tell them you need 800 million. Just a matter of this, the money will come out. That's a powerful leverage. And you use OPM, other people's money, because they're going to give other people's money for you to use for other business. So these are some of the ways you can make it big in real estate. So, Boma, we are concluding here. Your parting words to our audience all over the world.
0: Well, for someone who has been around the real estate industry for a couple of years now, one thing I've come to know is that real estate is one investment, is one business that never fails, because there is nothing more real than real estate. So I think it's going to be a very, very positive one if we can start to see all the possibilities and start to leverage on them from now.
2: 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It has been a very, very refreshing one with you again, as usual, Dr. Ori Martins. Thank you so much for coming.
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1: Let the person walk, we vote him. You see, the person doesn't have to even tell us to wait for the godfather to take him again.
2: 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Who won't give you job?
3: But I mean, some people have succeeded. Unfortunately,
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3: No.
0: It's Nigeria Info. 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
13: Hello, I'm Ifeanyi Omoyele with the news update. The AAC presidential candidate Omoyele Sowore has rejected a rainbow coalition in River State, describing its members as political hustlers seeking personal gains. Speaking with our correspondent, Sowore questioned why political parties will form a coalition to support President Bola Tinubu, particularly in River State, where he accused the president of destroying governance in the state with the declaration of a state of emergency. As political parties step up activities ahead of the 2027 general elections, a lawyer, Chetamwala, says local government chairman cannot rely on executive orders issued by the former River State administration under Yusuf Muike to stop other political parties from exercising their right. Wala says those orders have already been annulled by the River State House of Assembly.
14: When the opposing the same government as they have pursued it. And this is on the evening. We saw how it was very well planned, especially with the fact that it would happen after we had a sponsor order as a fraud. So, on what ground or what authority are they even relying on to carry out what they are doing? So, there is anything other, any law that is passed by a particular House of Assembly that is inconsistent with the constitution of the federal government of Nigeria, to its own constituency, remains null and void. So, they cannot, by any chance or by any means, rely on that to take up any action.
13: Well, President Bola Tinubu has ordered the security and intelligence agencies to intensify efforts to rescue Muslim worshippers abducted in Niger State. The president gave the directive after gunmen abducted an unspecified number of worshippers in communities across Murugu local government area shortly after last Friday's Jumat prayer at the central mosque in Dekara. In a statement, President Tinubu directed the armed forces, Nigeria Police Force, Department of State Services, and other relevant agencies to mount a coordinated operation to locate and rescue the victims. Well, Borno State Governor Hyacinth Alia says no ranch will be established in the state without the consent of his administration and the people. Speaking on Tuesday at a town hall meeting with stakeholders from Katsina Ala, Ukum and Logo Federal Constituency, Alia said the people of Benue will resist any attempt by external forces to take their land for ranching. The governor's remark follows the federal government's proposed ranching policy, which is aimed at addressing the persistent farmer-herder crisis that has led to deaths and the displacement of communities in Benue and other parts of the country. The federal government said the ranching program would begin with a pilot project in Plateau before being extended to Benue, Nasarawa, Kaduna, Adamawa, and the Federal Capital Territory.

0: Well, finally, the U.S. State Department is reportedly preparing to revoke B1 and B2 visas of up to 200,000 foreigners who have applied for or are currently seeking asylum in the country, citing State Department documents and two U.S. officials. The Associated Press reported that the federal agency will target business and tourism visas, including, I beg your pardon, issued between 2016 and 2026. The action will be taken in coordination with the Department of Homeland Security, and if implemented, would be the largest single mass revocation of visas in U.S. history. Well, that's the news update this hour. To reach the news team, send an SMS or WhatsApp to 0808-721-7215. I am Ifechukwu Moyeli. Many thanks for listening.
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7: This is an announcement. With gratitude to God Almighty for lives well lived and in total submission to his perfect will, Usama Ekpeye Usa and the Elewe family of Umuonyo, Odemerini Town, Ahoda East Local Government Area, River State, announced the passing and funeral rites of their beloved ones, late Chief Godwin Sunday Elewe JP, 1944 to 2026, and late pharmacist Gift Olu Sunday Elewe, 1950 to 2026. 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This message is signed by Honorable Rogers Elewe for the family.
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10: 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And thus, you must do what you can to protect and maintain them. Accidents can and do happen, so we at 92.3 Nigeria Info would like to encourage you to take the following steps to prevent a fire outbreak. First, install a fire alarm. Ask your electrician about fire alarms, as some can be affordable. Educate children around you. Take time to explain the dangers of fire and teach them the safety protocols and numbers to call in case of emergencies. Be wary of electrical appliances. They may make our lives easier, but they can be dangerous when they become faulty. Ensure a professional repairs or helps with the installation of home appliances. Do not make illegal power connections. Exercise caution when cooking. As you prepare your food, please stay close by. Resist the urge to take a nap or do other things whilst cooking. Also ensure flammable substances are not close to your burner. Do not store fuel or diesel at home. Many fires have started because of petroleum products being stored in the homes of many Nigerians. Get a fire extinguisher. A fire extinguisher will go a long way to either reduce the spread or stop a fire if caught early. Keep fire-causing tools and items safe in storage. And finally, regular training, reminders, and updates to both family and staff members will keep individuals alert to safety protocols. Know the emergency numbers to call.
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0: Welcome back. It's still the morning crossfire 92.3 Nigeria Info. Sam Oracle Chinedu here. It is 10 minutes past 8 a.m. on the 26th day of the 8th month in 2026. It is a wild and wonderful Wednesday. As political parties step up their activities ahead of the 2027 general elections, and we know that campaigns have begun, questions are raised about the political space in Nigeria and for us in Rivers State, and whether all parties and candidates will be allowed to operate freely. Does it make for a level playing field, an objective political space? Well, that's one of the headlines that made the news this morning that got reactions. A lawyer, Chetan Mwala, says local government chairmen cannot rely on executive orders issued by the former River State administration under Yemi Wike to stop other political parties from exercising their rights. Mwala says those orders have already been annulled by the River State House of Assembly, which suggests that there are, of course, allegations that certain local government chairmen are stifling the political space. Let's hear from him.
1: When Dr. Sim became governor and they had pursued the act, and this is on the issue, we saw how he was very clear, especially with the fact that he was an act of the police. I respond to such order as a law. So, on what ground or what authority are they even relying on to carry out what they are doing? So, there is any order, any law that is passed by a particular House of Assembly that is inconsistent with the constitution of the federal government of Nigeria, to its own constituency, remains null and void. So, they cannot, by any chance or by any way, rely on that to take up any action.
0: While I also urge politicians to respect the rules and avoid taking powers that are not given to them by the Constitution, he said political actors should allow other parties and candidates carry out their lawful political activities without interference.
1: And politicians must learn to respect themselves. I must learn to play by the rules. This country is governed by laws, and nobody is bigger than the laws of this particular country. So they should stop arrogating to themselves what they are not. It doesn't help our society to grow. What guys would you want to determine which government is lost and which one is not lost? Looking at what these guys are doing, they're only trying to be dictators. They cannot continue to act or travail their powers. Expect that people will go down and allow them to continue, because we cannot infringe on people's rights and expect them not to complain.
0: Well, we know last week there was a burning of the residence of a member of the ADC, and fingers have been pointed. Yes, no suspects called yet. But those who were on site claimed that it was connected to a meeting held in the premises. Well, the chairman of Civil Liberties Organization in River State, Sonny Dada, says the organization may take some local government chairmen to ECOWAS court over alleged electoral offenses if they continue to create tension in the political environment. That I said this in an interview with correspondents with Bureauari, saying the CLO has started documenting alleged cases of electoral violence involving members of the political class. He said local government chairmen are of particular concern because they are foot soldiers of the leader of the Rainbow Coalition in River State.
2: But we are also letting the council chairman know that they don't have a right under the ACPHR pillars. Apart from rights to express yourself, apart from freedom of information, we also have freedom of association. If they restrict political parties from gathering and embarking on campaigns, we are documenting electoral offenses. And these are some of the things we are also going to focus our attention on, because some of these persons will obviously answer for their action. We can take them to the ECOWAS court.
0: Well, then I urge citizens not to support political candidates simply because they belong to a particular party or ethnic group. He advised voters to choose candidates who are committed to protecting their democratic rights. So naturally, there are lots of perspectives. Are politicians preparing for a competitive election or preparing to fight for control, total control of the political space? Who controls the space at the local government level? Can the opposition hold meetings freely? Can they engage in politicking? And is there a clash between political power and constitutional rights? Hopefully, through the course of this conversation, we can get questions to these answers. Answers to these questions. My guest is Solomon Lenu. He is a former spokesperson, civil society organization, River State, and he definitely understands the political space because he was a part of it, or still is. Good morning, Mr. Lenu. Thank you for joining us.
3: Good morning, Mr. Oracle, and good morning, Rivers people.
0: All right. So, The main question before we get into the details is the Rivers political climate opposition friendly?
3: Unfortunately, it is not. And as sad as it is, that's the truth. When some of us came out in 2024, to try to take a stand with the then governor for the crisis that, was working the state, our sole reason was because we felt that with our involvement, we could change this current, tide of reverse politics. We are, leadership is no longer about the people. Politics now had, been reduced, to a theater of war. We are some people who feel they have contact, connection, and power. Will stifle the will of the people and continue to dominate the people, and our politics left, been, a contestation of ideologies and ideals, and became a mafioso business. We are the strongest, of them all, who snatch, leadership and run away with it and begin, to stifle the will of the people, oppress the people, as it were, and then the people can do nothing about it. So, as of today, to answer the question directly, it is not impossible for us to have, a political climate where opposition, are allowed, to express themselves and do their business of politicking as it should be. And all Rivers people must discourage and frown at it. Unfortunately, too, the people of Rivers State today, and by extension Nigeria, no longer seem to know, their own responsibility and the powers that they have. Because when we talk about how deteriorating our society is, most times we point the accusing finger at the leaders, forgetting that the leaders are a product of the people. The people get the kind of leadership that they deserve and they want that they create. We fail to understand that if we want a change, it begins with us. We have all the powers, to make it happen. But on election day, you still see people that are bringing up their hand to collect 2,000 naira and vote whatever, they are asked to vote, and then this situation continues. I listened to what you were saying, and my friend Japan, what he has been saying. And these are things that we've been saying. I have been on the radio station, when the local government chairman actually started this whole embargo on political gathering. If you start look at our constitution from the first page to the last page, you will not see anywhere where local government chairmen are empowered to make executive orders. So from where are we now getting this import that people will, local government chairmen will sit down and begin to restrict people's movement and people's liberty and all those things? But this thing that happened because at certain point in the state, we saw the governor who went ultra violence and was making executive orders that was in complete conflict with the constitution of the Federal Republic of Nigeria. And at the end of the day, he got away with it and nothing happened. So today, his stooges and foot soldiers also believe that they can also do the same thing and nothing will happen. And Rivers people will win, complain no more. At the end of the day, nothing happened. Nigerians are just so good at, being comfortable with difficult situation and hardship, and then we move on without even bringing all the situation that affects us to a conclusion. So it is sad, my brother, but that's what it is.
0: All right. So the parties that we call the big political parties, they have earned that title because of the number of their following. Obviously, the party that has the most followers will be considered the biggest party. And while it is easy, and there might be evidence in one or two spaces to suggest that a ruling party might be trying to take control, is it possible that we are mistaking influence for abuse or control for abuse? That because the APC is the biggest party in Rivers State at this time, because the ruling party is the biggest in the country. We just might be mistaking their influence for abuse. Could that be a possibility?
3: Well, I think that does not suffice, because abuse is abuse, and there is a clear demarcation between influence, you know, and abuse. When abuse is when you arbitrarily, you know, use the authority or power that you have been given. And remember, power or authority is not given for people to abuse it. Influence is the ability for you to make people to do things because they believe in you without actually compelling or cajoling them into doing it. That's influence. Influence, you know, makes people do things without you actually giving a command. Whereas abuse is to actually dehumanize people, take away the right, you know, of free will from them, compel them to do things against their will. That's abuse. So, as of today, if Nigeria was a country that was very conscious, you know, a party like APC would not even be around. People shouldn't even be able to go around today and even mention that I'm a member of the APC because of the magnitude of hardship that they have occasioned on the people and the things that they have done. You understand? So, of course, they know that they no longer enjoy the, you know, the love of the people. They know that they have destroyed the people of Nigeria, you know, totally. And the only way that they can keep it together to still continue to function as a political party is to use, you know, the stifling method, the abuses that they use, that they orchestrate with the collaboration of the institutions of state. And that's the only way, and that's the reason too that you're seeing all of these things. The local government chairman, you know, and various LGs does not answer to the people. They don't serve the people. They have one big man somewhere who they worship morning, afternoon, and night. The person, you know, gives directives, gives order, and they carry it out to the latter, irrespective of the implication on the people that they were supposed to represent. And they also know that the people are aware that this is what is happening. So now, align the atmosphere, or align the political turf, you know, to be free and fair. They know that they will not have, you know, they will not have any ability to control what happens there. They will not have the collaboration of the people. So the only way now is to use force. The only way now is to stifle, you know, the will of the people. And that is what we are seeing.
0: All right. I want to respond to your take on the APC will not have supporters. Now, the same way you and I are supposed to enjoy freedom of expression and association, it's the same way APC supporters believe that they have the freedom to associate with the party, regardless of perception. It also is the same way that the man that we consider wicked has children that love him, and we cannot take away what he means to them or reduce the love they have for him. So, regardless of perception, which in some cases might be personal and, well, in other cases, might be shared by a collective, the APC still reserves the right to have people who support it and genuinely love the party. Don't you agree?
3: There's a clear difference, yeah, Oracle. That you love a thing. Because, for instance, now I can describe APC as a thing because it is inanimate. There is nobody or no place that you will go. They point to you that this is APC. It is just, you know, a construct of the mind and, you know, the labeling just for demonstration.
0: Mm.
3: Now, that you love a thing does not mean that you go against the law because of your love for that thing.
0: Okay.
3: Nigeria is a constitutional democracy. Everything that we do in this country must be done by the books. We have our laws. We have the constitution, which is the grand norm. In that constitution, every Nigerian has inalienable rights that you can't take away from them. And part of those rights are freedom to worship, freedom of association, freedom of expression, freedom to belong, you know, to any social gathering or whatever it is, in as much as it is not criminal. So at the point where you now say because you are a member of the party and because you love that party, because that party pays your bills, you want to now go extra vias to go and now impede on the rights of that citizen, then you are in the wrong. when you violated the constitution, then the law needs to cut off with you.
0: All right.
3: So the issue of saying that APC member has the right and all of these things, but the truth is that just the way they have their own rights, so does other Nigerians. And we operate by the same laws. So why go break the law in trying to please the party that you belong to?
0: Okay.
3: And these things continue because year in, year out, time after time, political party after the other, they do these things, and then the laws of Nigeria today is no longer, you know, strong enough to hold people who violate it responsible. And then people do it and go with scot-free. So other people now see it as, you know, an invitation to do what they like, because no matter what you do, as long as you are aligned with the party of the day, you are no longer, you know, called to order. And this thing continues.
0: All right, Mr. Leno.
3: The issues. Yes.
0: We do have to take a break now. When we return, we'll talk some more on this. The threat of legal action, as stated by Civil Liberty Organization, and the role of other stakeholders. Stay with us.

0: The I Beg to Differ National Finals, powered by Julius Berger. The round of 12 ends here. Three explosive features, six schools, three burning motions, but only the strongest will advance. At 3 p.m., Government Science Secondary School, Tungamaji, goes up against Silver Bed International School, Otakot, on the motion. Can economic gains justify environmental harm? At 4 p.m., Fountain School, Jikui, will battle Straight Gate High School, Magodo, Lagos, on the motion. Is Nigeria a poor country? At 5 p.m., Preloma International School will go shoulder to shoulder against Square College Lagos on the motion. Must Nigeria adopt genetically modified foods to attain food sufficiency? Brains will clash, arguments will fly, champions will emerge. Who will qualify for the quarterfinals? I Beg to Differ National Finals, powered by Julius Berger, is supported by Obiwizi, Card Center Nigeria Limited, Waka Now, New Hall Schools, Lekki, Nigeria Conservation Foundation, and Drains Dome. I Beg to Differ, the Tournament of Champions.
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13: His Royal Majesty Inyewele Ambassador Timothy Omonakwe Insulin DSSRS JP, the paramount ruler and Appetite the Second of Rumeme Kingdom, in conjunction with the Rumeme Kingdom Supreme Council of Chiefs, Elders and Award Holders, invite the general public to the Rumeme Kingdom Annual New Yam Festival 2026 in a grand style. 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

0: Welcome back. It's still the Morning Crossfire, 92.3 Nigeria Info. Sam Oracle Chinedu here. Well, as political parties step up their activities ahead of the general elections next year, we're asking questions about the political space in River State, whether all parties and candidates will be allowed or are already allowed to operate freely. My guest is Solomon Lenu, a former spokesperson, civil society organizations, River State. You're welcome once again, Mr. Lenu.
1: Having me again.
0: All right. So the main question was if the Rivers political climate is opposition friendly, and you stated your piece clearly, you did not agree. You gave a few points as to how the ruling party was stifling the space. Now, while the focus is on the opposition and the ability to operate freely, you attempted to run for opposition at the state assembly, and this was under the ruling party. You also stated that you had your challenges. In your case, you were not the opposition. Hello?
1: Yeah, I'm with you.
0: Yes, but you still had problems. So, how can you connect that with what we're facing in Rivers?
1: Well, you know, like I said, you know, at the beginning, although I use, you know, River State as an example, it is not particular, you know, to River State. Although that of River State, you know, has taken a much, you know, dangerous dimension.
0: Okay.
1: The issue is with the ruling party. And I think I wouldn't be sincere if I say it is particular to APC. The PDP equally did the same, you know, when they held sway.
0: Okay.
1: Although the APC today has taken it a much higher. And it is much disappointing because APC came in 2014 with the mantra of change. And a lot of people believed that they were actually going to come to change the political landscape of Nigeria. And they do think that will actually lift Nigerians, you know, from the situation that has made us a third world country to where we are supposed to be. On the issue of my incursion into, you know, my attempt to try to go to the assembly and all that transpired, it is the same issue, you know, that is happening all across the board. And I'm going to tell you that the party, as it is today, have no democracy, no internal democracy, or no tenets of democracy whatsoever. And that is something that really disturbs, you know, Nigerians. Because if a party within its own fold does not even practice the internal democracy that it was supposed to practice, then how do you not expect that the party, being the ruling party, will even allow, you know, the tenets of democracy to be observed or to be seen, you know, across the country and, you know, extended to the opposition? So this is the challenge that we are having. And people like us, you know, we went to this political party of trying to join, you know, politics, not because we loved or believed what the party was doing or what the party would do. Because we have this philosophy in the civil society to say that, look, the best way that we can make this change is to actually be, you know, in the system and try to set the same stuff within. Because if you are not inside, every other thing that you do is just advocacy. And the onus is on the leadership of the country, the leadership of the state, to either, you know, hit to the advocacy that you are making or jettison it, which is what they have been doing all these years. So you continue to advocate, you continue to complain, and nothing changes. So we felt that to make the change nowadays, we need to be in the room and at the table where the decisions are taken. That's the reason why you see man like Omo Elesho already after

0: in the deep, you know, trying to, you know, become the president of this country, because we know that we can compete from Nazi Jesus back. We can advocate from Nazi next generation. And nothing to if we don't have that burden and the responsibility to actually make the change ourselves. And the only way that will happen is when we are on the inside. But unfortunately, these people have become fantastically, you know, corrupt, and then they see you people from a thousand miles away. They know what you want to do. They know that you being in the system will end this tyranny that they have been carrying out, you know, and then all of this phantom oligarchy that each and every one of them tries to build the moment they get the mandate of the people. So they do everything to ensure that you don't get there. Imagine our own case here in River State. I got the form, I met all the criteria, you know, but they did not even allow me to go to the primary because somehow they get scared that being who I am, and my Nigerians are aware of who I am, my people are aware of who I am, should I be allowed to go to the field? All the shenanigans that they normally do, you know, may not be enough to hold me back. Okay. And then the only thing that they could do is to make sure that we don't even get to the field.
1: Okay.
0: So, you know, so this thing is unfortunate, and Nigerians, like I always say, have to come all out. We discover the power and the mandate and the motto that they have, and then come all out to take power back from these people that have misused, you know, the power that they have entrusted with them. That's the only way we are getting out of this. If you think that the INEC is going to conduct an election that will be free, fair, and credible, or maybe on the election day, the police is going to side with you, the people, you are wasting your time. The people, the police, the security, INEC, and all the institutions, even the judiciary right now, as I speak to you, the panel of judges that will, you know, be commissioned for the pre-election matters, and then the post-election matters, tribunal, they already have their names listed out. So if Nigerians make the mistake of allowing these people on election day to carry out, you know, their shenanigans, to think that, okay, if they are not satisfied, we go to court, you've lost it already. So the only way is to wait them to make sure that they don't get to that point where they will declare, you know, these people again as leaders, because the truth is that there is a way you can defeat it and you cannot manipulate it. And that's the option I think Nigerians should go for if we must get out of the situation.
1: All right, Mr. Leno, thank you very much. You've already answered the last question I was going to ask, recommending solutions, saying Nigerians must take their destiny in their hands. Thank you for making the time. We appreciate it. Have yourself a wonderful
0: day. Thank you so much for having me, Oracle. It's a pleasure, always.
1: Okay, so there you've heard it. Solomon Lenu, former spokesperson of civil society organizations right here in River State. The question is simple. He answered for himself. Would like to hear from you. Is the Rivers political climate opposition friendly? Legal practitioners, analysts, and, well, observers have complained. They say, particularly local government chairmen, are trying to implement an executive order that is against the Constitution. If you're a member of the opposition, you support one of the other parties, or you're simply an observer, I'd like to hear from you. The numbers to call: 0817-923-0002, 0817-923-0003. WhatsApp is 0809-030-6416. What if those people are practicing under the Wike government was dictatorship and not democracy? And I wonder why he has not been invited by the ICJ, Rivers People Must Resist Wike, and his agenda called the Rainbow Coalition. Dodo says, Leighton Barry calls from Bori. Good morning.
2: Good morning, Sam Oracle.
1: Good morning.
2: Yeah. I think I listened carefully to your guest, despite the fact that I think he's not in the studio again. But they're looking at the threat of legal action by a civil society organization. I think their plan for legal action is, I don't think it means well. Because River State and the local government areas have legitimate, or let me say, persons that are democratically elected to govern or to secure the lives and properties of the people. And if we understand this, we must know that there are rules also to regulate rules that will, you know, give peace to the people at where they live. Are you telling me that if they don't give conditions to political parties who may be having different kinds of people in their gathering, whether controlled or not controlled, some of them will, you know, split themselves into doing different things that is out of order. And so the only way to, you know, to condone this, to control these persons, is to put a law that will control them, give them direction on what they are doing, so that when they are carrying out these their political activities, they will not indulge in, you know, anything political thuggery or political brouhaha.
1: No, but Leighton Barry, so, we don't need new laws. There are existing laws already that covers that. There are countless acts, electoral acts. There are so many laws. There's not. I don't think we need a new one for this particular issue of elections.
2: As the day counts, different things up, you know, the open up, different things uphold itself daily.
1: I agree, but I doubt that anything new that has not been captured by an existing law has happened.
2: Pardon?
1: I doubt that anything new that is not captured by an existing law has happened recently.
2: No, something new has happened.
1: Which is?
2: If you see the pattern of which they are killing in some of the local government now, they use another measure, another tactic.
1: Okay.
2: And so the local government chairman also look at what they can do, laws they can place on political parties, so that they will not deviate from the real, you know, agenda.
1: Okay. Thank you very much, Leighton Barry. Gordy from Port Harcourt, good morning.
3: Good morning, my brother.
1: Good morning.
3: You see, when you come to politics, it's one thing with politics is this. All these politicians are the same. It is when it favor you, when it doesn't favor you, you'll be crying. It will favor you if you be in the maybe ruling party or the class of people that are taking the brunt. You see, you'll be very, very happy. What is happening now is as if some people are crying. It was when DDP was in power here. We saw what happened. If in the other ones, you say maybe a kind of discipline us, stop chasing us, stop killing us, stop this and that. Now APC have taken over the power. You see what is happening now. They have started their own cry. That is why they say the rich also cry. Then if you come to where things are done properly in the country, all these things, I say APC, PDP, Labour, and all of them, they are the same people. They have been in the same place. Nobody should cry. It's telling me that this state is supposed not to allow APC or this. I don't get it. They are the same people. What if tomorrow things change? The other ones will be crying. What we need to do, so far this state is concerned, if you belong to your party, or this coalition itself, I'm not in support of it, be in your party. Contest. When you contest, when you win, you go there. You know that there must certainly be influence. But it deter that influence. Stand against that influence. Because anyhow, even though the person who you think that is influencing wins the power, he takes over. You can only be crying for 4 years.
1: All right.
3: You don't like it, you don't like it. 4 years. You don't need it. You hate it. You don't want it. They are the ones for 4 years though, until the next time.
1: Thank you very much.
3: People should be very careful and make a proper choice. Thank you.
1: Thank you, Gordy. I understand the consolation. But you see, 1 week of bad governance is too long. There are people who have spent upwards of 3+ days on the Benin road. We're already getting reports about the frustration. I mean, think about it. You left one spot hoping to get to another. And you've been stuck for 3 days. That's not even up to 1 week. So I understand your position, but you know, let's just bear it for 4 years. A day of bad governance is not, it's unbearable. That's why Nigerians must make the right choices, and we must have the systems to ensure that the will of the people prevails. Sam, good morning. What do you expect when a black man is just naturally wicked and greedy in all ramifications? What does this have to do with race? Are people not naturally capable of wickedness, regardless of race? Sam, greetings. Once again, if truly we are practicing democracy in the country, I see no reason why opposition political parties cannot compete with the Rainbow Coalition in the state. Imagine a local government chairman instructing political parties to consult him, I think you mean, before holding their political meetings. Thank God, Ability Atuebu says. Okay, SF Smart from Agri State. Yes, I think I checked that on Google. Someone called to say that this matter cannot be entertained in an ECOWAS court, and indeed it can. They just have to file it properly. Morning, Sam. One of the wrong political tactics Wiki has consistently employed is intimidation of opposition parties. In fact, in a recent interview, he reportedly boasted that one of his political strategies was to give opposition figures, particularly Atiku, high blood pressure. Oh, well, that might not be literally translated. Interestingly, the same Wiki argued that during 2015 campaigns, opposition parties could not win elections because they lacked an effective campaign structure. Now that other parties have resolved to build stronger structures and compete at the same level, why are Wiki's political foot soldiers, particularly some local government chairmen, allegedly using executive orders to restrict other campaign strategies? Kevin, that's as much as I can take from your message. Oracle, the attempt by a Welga chairman to stifle democracy shall be stoutly resisted, i.e. Uchibeke from Ipeland. Well, for the people to get their will, they must first know their right. And hopefully you're pursuing constitutional means in upholding your rights. Like my guest said, the people have to take back their power, but they cannot do it against what the law provides. Thanks for being a part of the conversation. 9 o'clock happens in 5 minutes. The news around the world follows, and Jude takes you on a ride. Connect with us at NigeriaInfoPH on all platforms with me at Sam Orokochinedu on all platforms. Have a beautiful day.
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6: Hello, I'm Ifeanyi Chukwuemeila with the World News. The head of the U.S. Central Intelligence Agency, John Ratcliffe, has reportedly traveled to Moscow for unannounced talks with Russian officials. Neither Washington nor Moscow has confirmed the purpose of the visit, but the trip comes as U.S.-led peace effort over the war in Ukraine appeared to have stalled. Analysts say the talks could focus on managing tensions in Ukraine or the release of American detainees in Russia. And speaking of war in Ukraine, the conflict is also hitting ordinary people in another way. Russia has increasingly targeted petrol stations across Ukraine, with at least 246 filling stations reportedly hit since April. The attacks have killed and injured civilians and forced some stations to close, although Ukraine has managed to maintain fuel supplies largely because it imports fuel and has alternatives away. From the front lines. But at the same time, Ukrainian drone strikes on Russian oil refineries have contributed to serious fuel shortages across Russia. Meanwhile, thousands of miles away in China, another crisis is affecting young people. Increasing numbers of teenagers are reportedly misusing prescription drugs to escape intense academic pressure, anxiety, and family expectations. Despite government effort to restrict access to these drugs, young people continue finding alternatives online, raising concerns about addiction, overdoses, and self-harm. Experts say the deeper issue is a growing mental health crisis and argue that families need to listen more closely to teenagers and create open conversations about stress and emotional well-being. And finally, the world is mourning a major figure in country music. Dolly Parton has died at the age of 80 after a brief battle with cancer. This is according to her management team. Her stars, including Taylor Swift, Beyoncé, Sir Paul McCartney, and Oprah, paid tribute to her remarkable six-decade career, during which she sold more than 100 million records and wrote over 3,000 songs. Well, beyond music, Parton was also remembered for her extensive charitable work, particularly her effort to promote children's literacy and education. that's the world news this hour. To reach the news team, send an SMS or WhatsApp to 0808-721-7215. I am Ifechukwu Moyele. Many thanks for listening.
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24: Writing her first song at the age of 6. Performing regularly on television by age 10. Making her first recording at the age of 11. She became a professional songwriter at the age of 16. And as you most likely heard, wrote over 3,000 songs. This, ladies and gentlemen, was only the beginning. As Dolly Parton was to trailblaze, dot the I's, cross T's, and also cross sheaths. Over the years in the world of music, she was a door breaker. She was a harmony bringer. And she was one of the finest women from Tennessee. At a time when the world, particularly the United States, was embroiled in segregation and civil rights movements, well, her song, her music, was charming hearts all over the world. Many a Nigerian home, particularly in the 80s and middle of the 90s, would very often listen to her songs played on the radio and revel in nostalgia. Yes, my mother too. One of her favorite songs from Dolly Parton was Love Like a Butterfly. Death comes to us all. We will not escape it. We are part of it. It is part of our makeup. But today, as the world mourns and people are, you know, downloading and streaming and everybody, you know, sending their thoughts and prayers to the family of the Partons, let's not forget that it's the music that was the driving force. But why was the music was the driving force? It was the will for a human being to not just be an artist, to not just be a musician, to be an actress, but to be a force of good. We may not know everything about Dolly Parton, but we do know that she gave us some of our most memorable songs and feelings.

Joseph wore, and then she said, perhaps this coat will bring you good luck and happiness.

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1: Well, it's Wednesday, so that means it's iWeek Desk Report, and it's time for us to get to find out what's going on in your part of River State. 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Now, 0817-923-0003 is where you'll find us on Facebook and on X at Nigeria Info PH. The WhatsApp number is 0809-030-6416. 0809-030-6416. I've been accused of calling numbers too quickly, so do bear with me. All right, so let's get to hear your stories. As always, please turn down the volume of your radio set. 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Didn't see or hear, please make no reference to it. And very importantly, keep your conversations civil. Now, because of the peculiarity of this particular program, we enjoin you to pay very close attention to all the information that's going to be passed, either by messages or via calls. And we encourage you to also do the same, to either corroborate or to disavow. What that means is, if you hear somebody said it was a blue shirt, but you were there and it wasn't a blue shirt, please, it is your civic responsibility to call in and say it was actually a grey shirt, not a blue shirt, please.
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0: Good morning, Jude. How more? Oh, man, make me. Do? Come. Well, Jude.
1: Yes, please.
0: My name is Barry Dinyad. I'm the radio governor. I'm calling from Port Harcourt.
1: Welcome.
0: Yeah, thank you very much, Jude. Yeah, I want to complain of this Agboro boy, so, at my three axes.
1: What Agboro boys?
0: Agboro, Touch.
1: Really? They're on the roads?
0: Yes. This set of Agboro boys, a.k.a. Touch. If you go to that, my three, they are with marker. I don't know what they use the marker for. Then they are extorting both and taxi drivers.
1: Really?
0: Some of them are with cane.
1: Wow.
0: So please, I'm calling on the mayor of Port Harcourt. Please, you should do something because that my three axes to Port Harcourt City. Yes, I think so. It's Port Harcourt City.
1: Mm.
0: And for police, that one, maybe I'm not going to complain about it again, dude. Because it's not a normal thing for police to be extorting bus and taxi drivers in this part of the world. It's not a normal thing. So no need of complaining about police again. Then lastly, Jude, I'm calling on the attention of the NDDC, River State Government, Niger Delta, there's this new commission that they just formed. What was the name again? It was South Side Development Commission.
1: Okay.
0: But I've not seen any of their blueprints anywhere in Port Harcourt, in the whole of South Side. Please, you can come and fix this internal roads there. We have a new road here. The internal roads. Nothing to write home about, dude. Road 1, road 2, road 3, road 4, road 4, up to road 16. Please, they should come and fix it. New road, up at that road.
1: Okay.
0: The internal road. Nothing to write home about, dude. Thank you very much, dude.
1: All right, thank you very much. Clement's on the line from Ada George. Clement, good morning to you. Welcome.
2: Yeah, good morning, Mr. Jude.
1: Welcome, please.
2: Jude, I want to ask a question. Do we still have a government in River State?
1: Of course you do. They're everywhere.
2: Well, maybe the government at the top in River State, that this will not be his direct responsibility. But I'm not sure if we have a local government in the state, or rather, it will be at home.
1: Oh, you do.
2: But, sorry for the noise. So, the Keke branch of the road, is it a road union, NRECW, if they are somewhere at a location by Ada George, I think whoever is the chairman there is asking Keke drivers to be blocking the road.
1: Really? Asking them to block the road?
2: If not, why would they be doing that with impunity? And then I want to believe that they have a government that controls and regulates them in that community. And the man is watching, or woman is watching them blocking the road with impunity. If the man has not directed them, then why has he not done something? So if that man is listening, I think the local government chairman has a way of reaching out to them and tell them, do your business, but do not obstruct
1: traffic. Yes.
2: You know, the U-turn, I think it's the first U-turn if you are coming from Rumokuta under the bridge at location. See that U-turn? Keke has taken over. No vehicle can turn there anymore. No vehicle can turn there.
1: They use it there as a bus stop.
2: Exactly.
1: I see.
2: And I'm not sure that the local government chairman has given that place to Keke as a bus stop. I'm not sure. Except they have done that, and I'm not aware. And the Keke Union in that area, the chairman, I want to say it, that he's responsible for it, and maybe he has told them, pack as you like. Do anything you want to do. I am behind you. If not, if he's listening, or maybe his wife or brother, somebody is listening, you should call him and tell him somebody is complaining. Thank you, sir.
1: All right. Thank you very much. That was Clement. Speak to us from Ada George. Okay. All right. 90.3, good morning.
3: Hello, Jude.
1: Good morning, please. Welcome.
3: Okay, good morning. Jude, I learned that Obiakpor local government chairman promised to move some of these Agboro. The Agboro is too much now in River State.
1: It's too much.
3: It's too much. teasing is too much.
1: Mm.
3: By the way, good morning. This is Victor calling from Rumokrosi.
1: Good morning to you, Mr. Victor.
3: So, please, it's too much. Now, there is a police along, CSC, coming back to Port Harcourt, as in coming back to Garrison. I don't know. Every night, every evening from around 6 up to 4 or 5, they come there and say, they will not collect 100 naira from you. They will not collect 100 naira from you.
1: How much do they collect?
3: They will not collect 100 naira. They say it's 200 naira. And even when they search your paper is okay, they will keep you there. Just because you don't give them, they just want to offload your passenger.
1: That's wicked, though. That's actually wicked.
3: I don't understand. Then, dude,
1: yes,
3: about this element junction, I don't know. The road has finished, especially this guy, this other side. Because what I'm looking at, look at like today, that is not me.
1: Mm.
3: What if trucks point at that point? What would you expect? Did you think person will not die? Because the population of that place is very small.
1: Okay.
3: And then, dude, that place that I complained the other day at Elius, that place is a very dangerous thing from 7:30. In short, from between 6:30 that never started coming. You can't stay there and attack it. You see those boys, they have chances behind the fence there. They open the fence and enter through it. Even if you go there now, they are standing there and look at police. If I saw. Please, government should do something. Thank
1: okay.
3: you.
1: All right. Thank you very much. Okay, all right. Good morning, Jude. This message on WhatsApp. Please, what exactly is happening in Port Harcourt? When do we get to see the government fix all of these internal roads? Okay, all right. You as well. No name there. Well, some of the roads are being fixed. Well, they're not. Probably the pace of the work isn't as commiserate as our demands. But, you know, the government will tell you they're fixing them. We'll back after the break.
4: 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Right back after this.
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4: 93 Nigeria Info, bottom of the hour right now. It's still Wednesday. It is still Eyewitness Report. And yes, we are still getting your messages. Now, if you're just joining us, our Eyewitness Report is the day where we get you, yes, you on the street, to become a mojo. 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
6: Hello,
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6: Harcourt. Hello, good morning, Nigeria Info.
4: Yes, please, good morning.
6: Good morning, this is Dakuku from Abokeche.
4: Good morning, Mr. Dakuku. Go on, please.
6: My eyewitness, my brother, I'll be returning. There's a time I told you that there is a woman that killed by a tipper. And one of his sons had a serious injury. Do you know that I went there last week to visit the family? The man is tired of him. He said that nobody's responding. Even one person, the owner of the tipper from Anambra, telling him that he don't know the driver. The driver that grabbed that tipper was not his driver. That was another driver that is going to collect his motor from the police, okay, police station. Which is too bad for police to reach out where the woman have died. And one of his son has very serious injury. He's still in the hospital.
4: Wait, Dakuku. You give too much information on that short period of time. You said the police are involved, right? The police are involved.
6: Yes, sir.
4: Okay,
6: yes,
4: so the next question is, what's the latest report so that you can either send us a message and maybe we can send a reporter to find out what exactly is the situation there? Because what you're saying, a lot of people don't understand it, but I understand it. But the question is, have they taken the matter to the force headquarters? That's where it should go to right now.
6: No, the thing is that the matter is still being in the police quarter. That's okay. And they want to release the motor to the owner of the police.
4: What?
6: Are you hearing me?
4: Yeah, I can hear you. But once again, I cannot tell you that it is right or wrong for a vehicle. The police know what exactly they are doing. Now, if you're not, if the family are not pleased with what is happening, that's what I'm telling you, that they should make a formal report, right, to the force headquarters so it can be moved from that division. Whatever the issue is.
6: Okay.
4: Yes.
6: Okay. Another information I want to give my brother. Please, I'm still pleading. My place, my command, simply to my local government chairman, because I will not call governor issue because they are independent. My health center in Abok, that's a problem. Abok has done what you we don't have cover health center there. And people are dying because of lack of no health center. As I'm speaking to you, little things can be able to see there. They'll be looking where to go after my brother. That is a problem between that my area. Are we not in River State? Are we not in a day? I want to know of that. We don't have electricity. We don't have tools. What are we talking about, my brother? He touches me always. Are you hearing me?
4: Yes, it's too much.
6: I want to come. I see it in Chokoto. No heaven. Because they are using Kelu. Up to 5 miles before you cross, but they cannot go there. No motor can pass that area. Except if you come there, and that is a street road, you'll be stuck. Did that have a sentiment? What of those in government? What are they doing? That is what I want to ask. Let them come back and do something. Let them say, sons and daughters who are in government, to come back and look where to develop a church. Being in Port Harcourt, another person city, where their community, their local government is collapsed. It's too alarming. I'm not happy when I see society things in a church. I want to visit the church. It is such a city. They are living in city, forgetting their local government. What are we talking about? But the time of election, come up to campaign, rolling the roads like that, what I'm talking about. Let the youth change up. Take that now. Give the shame. Let me stop here. Thank you.
4: Thank you very much, Zakuku, for making it itchy. All right, 0809-030-6416. 0809-030-6416. All right, that's where you find us on the WhatsApp number, right? To call in, once again, it is 0817-923-0002. 0817-923-0003.

0: full of dirt carried by mentally deranged persons. The pothole on top of the Aji Bridge is getting bigger. And lastly, Jude, the number of policemen on the road from RSU Junction to Ikoku in the morning and evening is alarming. And truly, Jude, the Agba roads at mile three or mile one are multiplying daily and are holding markers as if they can write. Jude, it's really annoying. Thank you, Chinehewa. Please, what are they writing? Why do they have markers, though? What are they? That's a new one.
1: Okay.
0: Emmanuel is on the line from Oyigbo. Emmanuel, good morning to you, sir.
2: Good morning, please. Okay. Somebody make a comment that I love very well. Please, which you have, let me ask that, which you have government in Rivers State?
0: Yes, we do.
2: If we have government in Rivers State, from why is it that Rivers State things are always different? Aburu, they pursue from everywhere. All of them nice.
0: Oh, really?
2: Drive your car from Obi. Imagine you pass Imo Bridge down to here. All the whole Akwa Ibom people, Igbo people, everybody, they are now sick. The man called them south. They are south. So does it mean that Rivers State governor direct cannot give order? What unless not he give order in Abia State and they obey you? Go there, if you want to pack your motor, you pack the load, you give them money. Simple. Why is it that no governor, see what is he doing in Rivers State? Not before that.
0: Okay. Emmanuel,
2: yes,
0: two or three weeks ago, I think it was 3 weeks ago, we had the Obiakpo local government chairman here and he stated that they have asked for all tax force and all so-called agboros to be off the roads and they are going to start the enforcement. There have been pictures and videos of some illegal people on the road being taken. So maybe it's a gradual process before, you know, a lot of people now realize that they can't and they shouldn't be on the roads.
2: Okay, sir. Let me just help you, sir. The process, they're not supposed to go on a process. The left coach took action as a command, as he gives the command at the head of the state. Then now they don't know supposed to negotiate with Aguru, giving 30 minutes. The governor should give order as a deputy border, and they will obey.
0: Okay. All right. Let's see. Maybe that's what needs to happen. We had also Ezekiel on the line. Apologies, Ezekiel. Jude, till date, electricity supply is epileptic. Rulers, politicians, etc. silent. Uchi Beke from Ekpeya. What part of River State is this? What part of River State are you referring to, Uchi Beke? Please, a bit more specificity. Okay. Jude, good morning. Hashtag 12 days to school resumption. No renovation work on public schools in Rivers State. My eyewitness report is that the state is on the state of the Mbano Junction in Oyigbo. The water at the junction is waist high. Wow, waist. That's like a swimming pool. Waist high. Anytime it rains, imagine what vehicles undergo. The flood in part of Oyigbo is also a worry. I wonder how students whose homes are marooned by flood waters would cope going to school. They are going to be behind in the race to WAEC and NECO compared to their peers who would have unfettered access to learning. Text from Oyigbo Text. Thank you very much. Augustine is on the line from Port Harcourt. And we have Austin also. Hello, Augustine, go on, please.
3: Okay, yeah. Good morning.
0: Please turn off your radio set.
3: My name is Augustine.
0: Turn off your radio
3: set. The thing is, we see Port Harcourt is becoming something else. We're everywhere, tap everywhere. And people are saying, why can't FIM give orders and make them end? FIM cannot give orders because that is the structure. That is the same structure Wike is talking about. But these are Wike people. These are the Rainbow Coalition. So FIM can't do anything. That's the structure. They can't do with that group. Becoming a menace in this state. Thank you.
0: Thank you very much. Well, Augustine, just in case you and maybe other Rivers residents didn't get that communicate, the local government chairman, Obiakpo, said no illegal tax force, no tax force at all. And if you think you're an Agboro, please don't be on the road. Not even please. He said no more. They're still working on those modalities. Austin Nalo, apologies there. More messages coming through.

0: All right, so somebody sent a message about one of the callers. Yes, we do try to, you know, ask them, in particular later by, you know, pause and give information, all right? A lot of times when, you know, he's pure, maybe because of time, you know, airtime is not particularly cheap these days. You know, I can understand that. Okay, all right, okay, all right. All right, thank you very much. All right, 0179230002. 0817-923-0003. 0817-923-0003.
1: 923-0003.
0: 9.3, good morning. Hello?
1: Yeah, what is it?
0: Hello?
1: Hey,
0: yes, good morning. Please call back if you can. Apologies there. Service provider issues.

All right, this one says, Drew, good morning. It is not coincidence that you have callers who are asking about the governor. It's not coincidence that people are wondering if there really is a government active in River State. It's because the place looks like it's just running automatically, particularly in the negative. If things were working well and people were seeing things working and things, you know, didn't have the they didn't have the aura that they have, we would not be making this complaint. It is sad that the governor has chosen to remain quiet to very serious issues that bother the people. Nobody's asking him to solve all our problems, but be visible, be seen to be active. You know, once again, emotions. Good morning, Jude. Great work. Please let the government of Obi Agbo local government come to the aid of the people of Okporo Road. As the road from Market Square to Rumodara to Artillery is a failure. And sometimes you see the Keke and Napep drivers plying one way, that they drive against traffic. And this is causing traffic, especially in the evening. Kudos to the PhD as the power supply has also improved. Uchena. All right, Uchena, thank you very much. This particular issue, I think we raised about 2 weeks ago, talking about that Rumodara road, right? In fact, there is no lie here. Right from where you have that supermarket, right, to the end, the number of, you know, I don't say failed sections, but the potholes have become so bad that I think the last time I went there, they had tried, I don't know who tried, I don't know if it's a community, but they put some sand and some stones and some blocks, you know, so that, you know, you can, you know, move through that necessarily, you know, having to stop and go into a crater to come out. So, yes. But one thing that we all should be aware of, right? When it's time to fix that road, there's going to be traffic because it's obvious that at some point, maybe one lane would have to be, you know, blocked. You know, just the same way, you know, it happened along the NTA road, you know, when that Majesty portion, you know, was a headache. And it was a headache for a long time. Nearly a year. This year, come on. A small patch of road, really? Well, good morning, Jude. My eyewitness report is that yesterday evening at Rumekini Alu Road, some group of policemen almost fired, tear gas or trigger? What do you mean? At a private motorcycle rider who refused to give them 2,000 naira as he demanded with the excuse of motorcycle has been banned. The officer, person gave name. Okay. The action of the officer was so deadly and unprofessional. If not for my intervention, Evangelist Roland. Okay, all right. So let's get this clear. All right, The ban on motorcycles is for commercial use. People have motorcycles that are for their private. You can readily tell. I know some men who have motorcycles. Two or three of the plumbers on my street have motorcycles, right? And if you wake up early in the morning on Sundays, right, you see some men, you know, carry their children on their motorcycles to church. So it's obviously for private use, and the police should be able to identify whose motorcycle is for commercial or private use. They should be able to. It doesn't have to be a power bike or a dirt bike for you to know that, okay, this person is not on a commercial activity. But, you know, I think the demeanor, I don't know. But yes, I think a bit of common sense should be employed. Now, speaking of common sense to be employed, let me also state, I do have this, where is it? I need to share this with you. Okay, I think I have time. Let me share with you. It has to do with the tinted permit, right? Permit for your tints, for your cars. Now, the first public relations officer, right, made a video
I love the video. In fact, I'm going to share with you right now, right, so that you all can get to see it, right? It was very detailed, okay? And more importantly, it actually states, you know, the punishment if you were to fall foul once again, right? So please listen carefully. If you do have, tint, you know, on your car, or you want to get them, right? There's a procedure. You are meant to go get that permit, you know, and have, you know, your car properly registered so that they know it's you, yada, yada, yada, yada. So that all these issues with, you know, police and bobo tigbo, we can start to, I swear, you know, give them proof.

0: trying to plate service provider issue, not connecting. Apologies, but I promised I'll have it on the show today. At least before we leave today, I would like for you to get to listen to it. Okay. All right. So let's get to wrap this up by reading some messages. Please, no, says good morning. Please kindly tell the governor that whilst he's preparing to leave, he should not leave without us cheering him. He should remember that it's the people of River State that have been supporting him in the past few years. We need roads to be fixed. At the very least, let him fix the internal. Okay. A lot of emphasis this morning on Governor Sim and the fixing of the internal roads, right? I think it's fair game. You have every right to be, vocal about that. And what month are we in? Okay, August. August is about to end. So who knows? Maybe it's the rains. You know, they always say it's the rains. Maybe when the rains abate, maybe middle of September, maybe we'll start to see some of these road repairs, particularly the internal road repairs. Maybe that's what's maybe that's what they're actually waiting for. Okay, all right, thank you very much. All right, Jude, please, when are you going to play that thing? I need to hear it because my brother is complaining about tints. No problem. I'm actually waiting for the internet to be improved. The service is, finicky. But once it stabilizes, I will have that for you. 9.3, good morning. Hello? Hello?
1: Hello. Good morning.
0: Good morning.
1: Charles here from Bonny Island.
0: All right, Charles, we're about to go on a break. Quickly tell us what's going on in Bonny, very quickly.
1: Hello?
0: Yes, we're about to go on a break. Quickly tell us what's going on in Bonny. What's going on in Bonny?
1: I should call back.
0: No, we will not have time. We will not have time.
1: All right.
0: Okay, all right. All right, thank you very much, Charles. Apologies, the lines have been a bit tricky this morning, but very appreciative of those of you who have sent in your messages, and then I think a few of them I'm going to forward to the news team. Let's find out what we can. As always, this doesn't work without your participation. Good morning.
2: 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We'll be right back.
3: Eyin osise ijoba osise ile ise aladani onisowo alasoriran mechanic eduro kiesi tete si eyi
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0: Hello, my future good morning with the news update. We begin with infrastructure. Now, President Bola Tinubu has ordered the redesign and total reconstruction of Benin Abo Asaba Road, as well as other major federal highways in Edo State and adjoining corridors. The directive was announced on Tuesday after Works Minister David Omahi inspected the troubled Benin Abo Asaba Road in Edo State, where he apologized to commuters and criticized the concessionaire handling the project. Omahi said the road would require total reconstruction rather than palliative repairs, with concrete pavement to be considered for the affected route. From infrastructure to governance, former President Goodluck Jonathan has called for greater emphasis on integrity and merit in public appointments. Jonathan made the call on Tuesday in Abuja while speaking at an event marking the retirement of the head of the civil service of the Federation, D.D. Wilson-Jack. He said Nigeria could not make meaningful progress when competence was sacrificed for personal relationships, citing Singapore's experience under former Prime Minister Lee Kuan Yew as an example of the importance of integrity and meritocracy. Meanwhile, justice reform has taken center stage at the Nigeria Bar Association's annual conference in Port Harcourt. Former Vice President Yemi Osinbajo made the call on Tuesday during a panel session at the NBA's 66th Annual General Conference in Port Harcourt, River State, urging stakeholders to put citizens at the center of justice reform. He called for better use of data, improved access to legal aid, mediation and legal technology, as well as greater commitment to pro bono services. But now in politics, former Vice President Atiku Abubakar has reaffirmed his position on petrol subsidy ahead of the 2027 elections. Atiku restated his position on Tuesday in Abuja while receiving the Osun State leadership of the African Democratic Congress, saying he would restore a targeted subsidy if elected president. Well, he also disowned comment by his media aide, Paul Ibe, saying the aide had not spoken on his authority, while his campaign clarified that the proposed intervention would support domestic refining rather than revive the old import-based subsidy system. Well, finally now, another 65 Nigerians are expected to return home from South Africa today. The Federal Ministry of Foreign Affairs announced on Tuesday that the returnees will depart Oliver Tambo International Airport in Johannesburg at 3:30 p.m. on Wednesday aboard South African Airways and are expected to arrive at the Murtala Mohammed International Airport in Lagos at about 8:45 p.m. While their return comes amid concerns over anti-foreigner attacks and discrimination in South Africa and follows the repatriation of 83 Nigerians last week. Well, that's the news update this hour. To reach the news team, send an SMS or WhatsApp to 0808-721-7215. I am Ifeanyi Moyeli. Many thanks for listening.
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2: 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All these people looting Nigeria's money? You think?
0: This is Nigeria Info. 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
5: All right, ladies and gentlemen, I think I have it for you. Talking about the, tint drama thing. Yeah, okay. It's actually an old one, right? But I think you would still find it valuable. Okay, all right. Here we go. This was from last year.

0: better Nigerian people, I greet you now. My name na CSB Anyete Okokon Inyedu. Na me be the talk officer for Nigerian Police Force for Force Headquarters, Abuja. I come gist to now one gist to about the katakata where they happen concerning this our tinted permit for the whole country. My IGP Olatunji Ridwan Disu, PSC Daga, NPM, he dey committed well for public safety and security for all Nigerians as long as you dey work or you dey serve or you dey live inside our country. Wetin be this tinted permit wey dey talk about sef? He get one law wey dem dey call Motor Vehicle Prohibition of Tinted Glass Act. That law is very simple and straightforward concerning this tinted permit. That law talks say you no fit tint your motor. You no fit put anything wey no go allow us wey be police look inside your motor. You understand? That law talks say police fit give permit for tinted glass. Wetin it mean now? It means say if your car get tint or you bring them inside Nigeria with small tint, you go police station, you go police command for all our states, for the headquarters. We get credible people where we put there, where they go do your tint permit for you after they assess you. I want just you want just that law talk say not only people will get health problem and people will get security challenge, now then they feel approve that thing for. So if you don't get all those two problems, you don't even get business with tinting your motor. So the moment you go there, then go give you your tint permit. And if you go any checkpoint, just present them. Police go accept them. I want beg una something. Beg una cooperate with police. If you go checkpoint, show them, then go allow you go. Now the federal police don't talk something again. Say they no fit collect money, or say they won't detain you, or say they won't harass you because of tinted. Wetin be the penalty serve for this tinted? Make a gist una. The penalty na 2,000 naira or 6 months imprisonment or both. And the case must be charged to a federal high court. Oh. So nobody intimidate you. If anybody talk say they won't collect money from you anyhow, or they won't drag you, collect the small money where you get, any policeman will try that thing. Very simple. You go call IG on 080-57-00000 and 1. Man, I tell you IG second number again. 080-57-00000 and 2. Then if you want to send IG text message or WhatsApp message, very simple number. 080-57-00000 and 3. I beg, make we help Nigeria better. If you see something, talk something. God bless you now. I remain loyal.
1: 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Thank you for your cooperation.
2: All right, so you heard it. I hope you paid attention. I know there's still some niggling issues, worried about the legalities of the issuance of the tin permit. But the basis, the reason why I felt it was proper to share that in case you hadn't heard it before, is that you shouldn't fall prey to extortionists on the road. It's very clear. I know several times we've heard and we've read information from the IGP, from the CP, this, that, but sometimes it's good to be reminded, not just for you, but also for some of the officers. So that when next you are stopped and you are asked and you say, oh, want to take the police station, don't quarrel. There's a fine, it's there. And if you have a reason, it shouldn't be that much of a problem. It shouldn't be that much of a problem. All right. Once again, we want you to be a law-abiding citizen, and we also want the police themselves to be law-abiding citizens. Now, let's get to Juice Corner. Something's on my mind. I need to get it off my chest.
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2: Greetings, people. So I have just about 8 minutes and I'm going to run through all of this right now, okay? So here goes. Now, we know how important education is, right? And over the years, unfortunately, a lot of people have just restricted education to only Western education. And yes, there's nothing wrong with Western style education. I have been seeing recently some countries also try to modernize their own traditional practices so that their children and the young people in that area, right, in those countries can also be quote-unquote educated in the norms and in the, you know, practices, you know, and even beliefs, you know, that have governed that particular area for generations, right? But there's one very weird thing that happens across the globe, most likely because of how popular Western-styled education, Western-styled theories and philosophies has become over the, let's say particularly the past millennia, right? And that's the notion that if you do not sound, you know, English, or if you don't sound American, right? Or if you don't have a French accent, you are not smart. It's one of the worst tragedies. I know we've had several conversations about this in the past, you know, but it is absolutely stunning to see how someone who just speaks well, right, not just comes across as being intelligent, but very often gets to either bamboozle or worm his way out or her way out of a problem, all because they can speak English. How many of you have seen those type of people who, when they get to the gates, anywhere at the club or wherever, and then maybe they feel they are being harassed or being with they're being restrained from carrying out whatever it is they want to do. You hear them go, "This ain't right, man. In it, you know, I know my rights, man. And you shouldn't do that." You know, and as they're talking, sometimes the security guard, the gate man, whatever you want to call him, the waiter or the waitress, whoever is, you know, offering that service, that at that point in time is catering to this aggrieved fellow, starts to feel inferior. And sometimes, because of, and it doesn't have to be loud, sometimes they are very, some of these people are very good at, you know, quietly subjugating you. Somebody brings a plate of food or whatever, you're displeased with it, and then the person goes, What sort of rubbish is this? Why would you serve me this? Don't you understand the order I made? Please, be gone from my sight. Go get your manager." And they say it in such a way that, you know, the person sometimes is afraid, because if you go back with the tray to the kitchen and say, the man say, or the woman say, he's going to get, he most likely will lose some money from his salary. Now, I am not here to say that people don't, you know, get orders wrong or sometimes overzealous at their duty post. That's not what I'm saying. But it's the notion that if you get to speak a certain type of way, you can get away with anything. Because you speak well, you're a sharp guy, you're educated, you know book, you have sense, and more often than not, you are not lying. You are not lying. That's what really irks me. If you've never seen somebody being vindicated after the person was falsely accused, you would not understand why this is so painful. That because the manager can speak English very well, because the creative director of a studio, you know, has an MBA from you know, London or maybe Unilag or whatever, and then the person who sweeps her floor, you know, probably doesn't even have WAEC or something. You use big English to confuse, to deny. Sometimes some people even use their education, right, to deny people their rights. "Oh, I'll pay your salary, but I didn't stipulate I was going to, see, I did not stipulate that I was going to pay your salary on the 25th of every month. I didn't say I was going to pay your salary at month end. The month is going to end on the 31st. So deal with it." All because you can speak English. If you know someone who's like that, or perchance. You are someone like that. It behoves you to take a very good look at yourself and maybe try to do better. It's not enough that, okay, you went to Covenant or you went to, I don't know, Caltech, right? That's the reason that you are the superior one. You can do better. I shared this with you a few days ago. Was that a few weeks ago? A quote by Ernest Hemingway. I don't know how many of you remember it, but please permit me once again to share this. The fact that you have gone to a fancy school, the fact that you're well-educated, the fact that maybe you have a much better job, right? Good. You've worked hard for it. There's no doubt about it. But it doesn't make you any better. Ernest Hemingway, there is nothing noble in being superior to your fellow man. True nobility is being superior to your former self. There is nothing noble in being superior to your fellow man. True nobility is being superior to your former self. And no, I am not necessarily pointing fingers at everybody right now, or maybe accusing a certain sect of people who work in nice hospitals or nice offices. No. I'm also pointing at myself. Because how can you be a better person if you don't, as it were, take a stock of your own shortcomings, your strengths, your weaknesses? Please. Not everybody knows how to speak Pidgin English very well. I know some of you are listening to us, particularly those of you who listen to Nigeria Info. It may not be your forte. But don't for a minute misconstrue the quality of your speaking with the quality of your actions. I hope you know better so that you can do better. Like I said, just want to get it off my chest. Good morning.
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1: This Wednesday, the I Beg to Differ debate season 9 national finals hits up. As we enter the quarterfinals. At 3 p.m., Honeyland College, Lagos goes up against Grace High School on the motion, justice requires fairness, not equity. Then at 4 p.m., Vetland Senior Grammar School, Lagos will slog it out with Government Day Secondary School, Karu Abuja on the topic, character matters more than intelligence. Two explosive debates, four brilliant schools, one goal, a place in the semi-finals. Who has the fact? Who has got the logic? Who will beg to differ the best? I Beg to Differ Season 9 National Finals, powered by Julius Berger, is supported by Obiwizi, Wakanao, New Hall School, Lekki, Card Center Nigeria Limited, and the Nigeria

0: Titus Bankole, our diction and public speaking coach and mentor. All right. Most importantly, we'd like to thank you, our esteemed audience, for listening. I should make that audiences, because you're listening live on radio, others are listening via social media, and others still are listening from way outside the country, one way or the other. We appreciate all of you. And now, the closing round. Two schools, two definitions of what matters most. But perhaps the most difficult question is the one neither side can escape. Would humanity truly be better served by choosing one quality over the other? Unfortunately, they cannot concern themselves with that question. But it is food for thought. Would humanity truly be better served by choosing character over intelligence, or intelligence over character? The final arguments now begin. By the end of this last round, one of these two schools would have swung the pendulum slightly over to one of these two characters. Made a better debater, and made a better set of debaters win. For the closing round, we'll revert to the proposition. Government Day Secondary School, Karu, Abuja. And I guess that takes us back to Joseph, Majesty Ojochebe. For 3 minutes, please, sir, do close.
1: Once upon a time in the animal kingdom, there was a great famine. But Imbe the tortoise was clever than most animals, but his greed was larger than his wisdom. On one fateful morning, he followed a rich aroma to his in-law's house, where his mother-in-law was cooking delicious porridge yam. Imbe was overwhelmed by his greed that when his mother-in-law, I beg your pardon, stepped out to fetch palm wine, he looked into the pot, grabbed the porridge jam, jammed it into his hat and slammed it on his head. When his mother-in-law returned back into the kitchen, Imbe was desperate to escape because the steam was rising from his head and he could no longer tolerate or bear the pain of the hot food. But his father-in-law looked through his scheme and saw the rising steam rising from his scalp, and eventually his ploy was exposed to everyone. And that is why the tortoise has no hair on his head. But more profoundly, the tortoise learned a profound lesson that intelligence without character can make even the wisest of men seem foolish. Because many of us are familiar with this story, whether we've read it in a book or listened to it while our grandmothers taught us, or in any form of African folklore, we have learned from our history, our society, our culture, and our heritage that while knowledge is valuable, the character with which we carry our knowledge is what makes knowledge valuable. We've also seen the advice of Aristotle that educating the mind without educating the heart is no education itself. We can also see this in the Igbo proverb that says, Agwa bo manwani, character is the beauty of a woman. In the Yoruba proverb that says, Iwa lewa, character is beauty. Also in the Ngala proverb that says, Inda akwa ikwawa wanhala ye, yana muni brugewa, that when there is character, imperfection can be covered up. The question is, why has our tradition, culture, even the Bible consistently emphasized that character is superior to intelligence? It's because humanity has consistently discovered the truth. Honorable adjudicators, we do not dispute that intelligence is important. Intelligence is indeed important, but we win this debate because the opposition has presented that intelligence is useful, not that it matters more. They have shown us the capacity and capability of intelligence, but we have proven that character gives that capability direction. They have talked about what intelligence produces, citing Albert Einstein, but honorable adjudicators, we have shown that character shapes the behavior, the impact, and the consequences. While they have attempted to shrink the vastness of character into intelligence, honorable adjudicators, we have proven today that only true character can do the right thing when doing the right thing becomes costly. Because at the end of the day, the most profound question beneath this debate is that, can a

0: foolish man threaten humanity. No, a foolish man cannot. Destruction requires brilliance stripped of conscience, as Robert Oppenheimer once said after he fired the atomic bomb. I have now become dead, the destroyer of worlds. But before considering that we stand at a fork in the road, one path chooses intellect. But Robert Oppenheimer has already warned us about this path, because conscience was stripped of morality. But the other path shows us character. But we not offer a solution of character alone. But thank you.
1: Thank you indeed. Thank you indeed. The bell is a warning. The second time is a second warning. And you will not be penalized unless you extend way beyond. Do you understand? So just wrap up. Again, debaters, always bear that in mind. Wrap up. Okay? Always wrap up. Don't stop mid-sentence. All right. Brilliant closing by Joseph, Majesty of Government Day Secondary School, Karu. You've done well. To you too, Uko, precious